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2: 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Starting at 7 p.m., Daryl Stranger and Wayne Jackson will be calling all the action in both English and Cree. 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

Your mother, it is 2:33 on Monday afternoon. I was just calling to see how you were doing. You sounded

uptight last night. Made me a little nervous. It made me nervous, but sounded like you were nervous too. I just want to make sure you are really okay. And just wanted to see if you were checking in on your medication too. You know I love you, and I'm concerned. Take care, honey. I know you're under a lot of pressure.

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1: Good morning. Here's the latest news and sports on the Raven Radio Network. I'm Jackson Fontaine. A new non-surgical treatment for obesity is available to patients at the Royal Alexandra Hospital. Endoscopic sleeve gastroplasty, ESG, is a procedure that reduces a person's stomach size by suttering it internally. Similar to bariatric surgery, patients feel full with less food, in turn leading to weight loss. The Royal Alex is the only hospital in Alberta where the procedure is performed, Alberta Health Services said. Since December, it's been performed 8 times. A surgical team inserts a thin, flexible tube with a camera down the mouth and into the stomach. Tools are used through the endoscope to stitch the stomach from the inside to reduce the size. It takes around 90 minutes. TELUS Days of Giving is one of the world's largest corporate volunteer movements, mobilizing more than 100,000 volunteers across 35 countries to give back to communities. And one of them was Operation Friendship Senior Society in Edmonton.
2: Operation Friendship Senior Society hosts the 21st annual TELUS Days of Giving. The initiative took place at Pioneer Place here in Edmonton. Jimmy Morrison is the Community Relations Manager of Operations Friendship Senior Society.
3: 40 volunteers coming out today to volunteer with our agency just goes to show how much they care. And community to me is family. Family is community. So to give back to those that maybe are struggling or are having a hard time, to brighten up the buildings, these buildings that are at today, Pioneer Place and Alliance Manor, are homes to some of our seniors. And you know what? This is their place. When people come by, they want it to look nice, to have that brightness, the color.
2: Mike Dorlan is the director of TELUS. He adds, community means everything.
4: You know, since 2000, we've donated over 2.5 billion days of work, and we've contributed almost $1.9 billion have been contributed to support societies such as Pioneer, where we are today. It really, really rings true to our TELUS Days of Giving and the heart and soul and DNA of what TELUS is all about.
2: In Edmonton, I'm Joanna Luna.
1: Alberta announced a $300,000 grant for Calgary's TELUS Spark Science Center on Wednesday in an effort to inspire the next generation of skilled tradespeople. The money will be used for the facility's blueprint exhibits, where families learn, build, and explore the trades. The TELUS Spark says last year, around 42,000 participants explored the science behind skilled trades through Blueprint, which stands for Building, Learning, and You. The funding will enable outdoor carpentry programming to happen throughout the summer and indoor programming around wood burning and more year-round, said a Wednesday news release. Blueprint exhibits include plumbing, electrical trades, welding simulators, a heavy equipment simulator, a crane, a circuit table, and a construction house. Taking a look at your sports, Indigenous sports leader Chief Wilton Littlechild was named among the 2026 inductees into Canada's Sports Hall of Fame on Wednesday. Also included are basketball player and coach Jay Triano and the 1990 Canadian women's hockey team. The class of 2026 will receive the Order of Sports on November 4th at the Canadian Museum of History in Gatineau, Quebec. Canada's Sports Hall of Fame has inducted over 750 Canadians as athletes, builders, and trailblazers since 1950. Littlechild will be recognized by the Hall a second time after entering as a builder in 2018. The 82-year-old from Musquechies, Alberta, established the first all-Indigenous hockey team in Alberta in the 1970s and co-founded the North American Indigenous Games in 1990. He was the first Treaty First Nations person elected to Parliament in Canada in 1988. That is your latest news in sports on the Raven Radio Network. 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A look at your Raven weather is next.
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1: We'll now get a look at your Raven weather forecast, starting in the Edmonton, Enoch, Cree Nation, and Leduc area. Today, a mix of sun and cloud, clearing near noon with a high of plus 29. And tonight's clear and a low of plus 18. And getting a look at the Calgary-Strathmore area. Today, sunny in the morning and early in the afternoon, then a mix of sun and cloud with a 30% chance of showers late in the afternoon, risk of a thunderstorm and a high of plus 29. And tonight, partly cloudy, 30% chance of showers early in the evening with a risk of a thunderstorm and a low of plus 17.
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Not Meant to Be and Theory of a Dead Man starting off Thursday morning. Jackson back with you again. And I have a great show coming up with my question of the day up on the Raven Facebook page, as well as a giveaway in the show that you're going to want to keep listening for. Here's Tears for Fears and Head Over Heels on the Raven.

0: The Raven Radio Network with Baby Blue and Bad Finger. And I have my question of the day up on the Raven Facebook page. And today's question is, what is the best advice a parent or grandparent has given you? And personally for me, my parents have always told me to follow my dreams. You don't need to follow in the footsteps of us, my siblings, anyone else. Just do what makes you happy. And that's what I've been doing, following my dreams as I work my way into the radio business. But I want to know, what is the best advice a parent or grandparent has given you? If you want to let me know your answer, you can comment down on the Facebook page.
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No mercy, where do you go? Thursday morning with Jackson. I hope everyone is having a good morning and also a good week. We're slowly making our way to Friday. At Thursday, just got a crush today. Crush tomorrow. We'll be officially at the weekend. Let's go to Save Tonight and Eagle Eye Cherry. It's on the Raven.

0: 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Puck drop is slated for 8:20. Team USA, they really struggled in the round robin at this tournament, which is the reason why they were fourth in Group A and Canada was first. So that sets up a nice little rematch from the Olympics, where unfortunately Team USA did win in overtime, but hopefully Canada can win the quarterfinals. Game starts at 8:20 this morning.
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Los Lobos and We Belong Together. And we are coming up to 7 o'clock, which means the second look at your news, your sports, and your weather coming up very, very shortly. Here's Charles and Eddie on the Raven Radio Network.

0: Good morning. Here's the latest news and sports on the Raven Radio Network. I'm Jackson Fontaine. A new non-surgical treatment for obesity is available to patients at the Royal Alexandra Hospital. Endoscopic sleeve gastroplasty, ESG, is a procedure that reduces a person's stomach size by suttering it internally. Similar to bariatric surgery, patients feel full with less food, in turn leading to weight loss. The Royal Alex is the only hospital in Alberta where the procedure is performed, Alberta Health Services said. Since December, it's been performed 8 times. A surgical team inserts a thin, flexible tube with a camera down the mouth and into the stomach. Tools are used through the endoscope to stitch the stomach from the inside to reduce the size. It takes around 90 minutes. TELUS Days of Giving is one of the world's largest corporate volunteer movements, mobilizing more than 100,000 volunteers across 35 countries to give back to communities. And one of them was Operation Friendship Senior Society in Edmonton.
1: Operation Friendship Senior Society hosts the 21st annual TELUS Days of Giving. The initiative took place at Pioneer Place here in Edmonton. Jimmy Morrison is the Community Relations Manager of Operations Friendship Senior Society.
2: 40 volunteers coming out today to volunteer with our agency just goes to show how much they care. And community to me is family. Family is community. So to give back to those that maybe are struggling or are having a hard time, to brighten up the buildings, these buildings that are at today, Pioneer Place and Alliance Manor, are homes to some of our seniors. And you know what? This is their place. When people come by, they want it to look nice, to have that brightness, the color.
1: Mike Dorlan is the director of TELUS. He adds, community means everything.
3: You know, since 2000, we've donated over 2.5 billion days of work, and we've contributed almost $1.9 billion have been contributed to support societies such as Pioneer, where we are today. It really, really rings true to our TELUS Days of Giving and the heart and soul and DNA of what TELUS is all about.
1: In Edmonton, I'm Joanna Luna.
0: Alberta announced a $300,000 grant for Calgary's TELUS Spark Science Centre on Wednesday in an effort to inspire the next generation of skilled tradespeople. The money will be used for the facility's blueprint exhibits, where families learn, build, and explore the trades. The TELUS Spark says last year, around 42,000 participants explored the science behind skilled trades through Blueprint, which stands for Building, Learning, and You. The funding will enable outdoor carpentry programming to happen throughout the summer and indoor programming around wood burning and more year-round, said a Wednesday news release. Blueprint exhibits include plumbing, electrical trades, welding simulators, a heavy equipment simulator, a crane, a circuit table, and a construction house. Taking a look at your sports, Indigenous sports leader Chief Wilton Littlechild was named among the 2026 inductees into Canada's Sports Hall of Fame on Wednesday. Also included are basketball player and coach Jay Triano and the 1990 Canadian women's hockey team. The class of 2026 will receive the Order of Sports on November 4th at the Canadian Museum of History in Gatineau, Quebec. Canada's Sports Hall of Fame has inducted over 750 Canadians as athletes, builders, and trailblazers since 1950. Littlechild will be recognized by the Hall a second time after entering as a builder in 2018. The 82-year-old from Musquechese, Alberta, established the first all-Indigenous hockey team in Alberta in the 1970s and co-founded the North American Indigenous Games in 1990. He was the first Treaty First Nations person elected to Parliament in Canada in 1988. That is your latest news and sports on the Raven Radio Network. To find more local stories, head to ravenradio.ca. A look at your Raven weather is next.
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5: 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Starting at 7 p.m., Daryl Stranger and Wayne Jackson will be calling all the action in both English and Cree. 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
0: We'll now get a look at your Raven weather forecast, starting in the Edmonton, Enoch, Green Nation, and Leduc area. Today, a mix of sun and cloud, clearing near noon with a high of plus 29, and tonight's clear and a low of plus 18. And getting a look at the Calgary-Strathmore area, today, sunny in the morning and early in the afternoon, then a mix of sun and cloud with a 30% chance of showers late in the afternoon, risk of a thunderstorm and a high of plus 29. And tonight, partly cloudy, 30% chance of showers early in the evening with a risk of a thunderstorm and a low of plus 17.
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Bob Seger's You'll Accompany Me. It's Thursday morning, and I mentioned at the top of the show, we will be doing a giveaway at some point. So whenever you hear the song Take Me Out to the Ball Game, right after that song, you're going to want to call into the Raven studio, and you will be winning something. I'm not going to tell you exactly what it is, but we will be doing a giveaway very, very soon. Let's go to Why You Want to Break My Heart. This is The Raven.

0: Paranoid and Black Sabbath. This is the Raven Radio Network, and starting tomorrow at 9:30 in the morning and going until Monday at 3 o'clock is the International Children's Festival of the Arts, all taking place in the city of St. Albert. 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That is the International Children's Festival of Arts, starting tomorrow, going all the way until Monday. 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

Wherever you will go, The Calling. And one thing that is back tonight on our sister station, CFWE, is Radio Bingo for your chance to win $10,000. That is a lot of money. Would be a nice jackpot, especially with summer coming. If you're looking for a seller near you or more information on tonight's game, you can head on over to radiobingo.ca. Let's go to Bruce Springsteen and Hungry Hearts. It's on the Raven.

0: The Raven Radio Network with Butterfly and Crazy Town, and some big news for folks in the Edmonton area, as Edmonton will be getting another Costco. Yes, the city of Edmonton approved a permit to build a new Costco in the city's northeast at 289 Ebers Boulevard Northwest, according to the permit. The project will cost just over $28 million. No other details have been released, but it looks like Edmonton will be getting another Costco.
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2: 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Duk de du. 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Wana inchiko de tibije. Duk de du.
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Deuces Are Wild on the Raven Radio Network, and we are slowly making our way to 8 o'clock, which means a final look at your news, your sports, and your weather. But first, here's Shy Guy and Diana King. It's on the Raven.

0: Good morning. Here's the latest news and sports on the Raven Radio Network. I'm Jackson Fontaine. A new non-surgical treatment for obesity is available to patients at the Royal Alexandra Hospital. Endoscopic sleeve gastroplasty, ESG, is a procedure that reduces a person's stomach size by suttering it internally. Similar to bariatric surgery, patients feel full with less food, in turn leading to weight loss. The Royal Alex is the only hospital in Alberta where the procedure is performed, Alberta Health Services said. Since December, it's been performed 8 times. A surgical team inserts a thin, flexible tube with a camera down the mouth and into the stomach. Tools are used through the endoscope to stitch the stomach from the inside to reduce the size. It takes around 90 minutes. TELUS Days of Giving is one of the world's largest corporate volunteer movements, mobilizing more than 100,000 volunteers across 35 countries to give back to communities. And one of them was Operation Friendship Senior Society in Edmonton.
1: Operation Friendship Senior Society hosts the 21st annual TELUS Days of Giving. The initiative took place at Pioneer Place here in Edmonton. Jimmy Morrison is the Community Relations Manager of Operations Friendship Senior Society.
2: 40 volunteers coming out today to volunteer with our agency just goes to show how much they care. And community to me is family. Family is community. So to give back to those that maybe are struggling or are having a hard time, to brighten up the buildings, these buildings are at today, Pioneer Place and Alliance Manor, are homes to some of our seniors. And you know what? This is their place. When people come by, they want it to look nice, to have that brightness, the color.
1: Mike Dorlan is the director of TELUS. He adds, community means everything.
3: You know, since 2000, we've donated over 2.5 billion days of work, and we've contributed almost $1.9 billion have been contributed to support societies such as Pioneer, where we are today. It really, really rings true to our TELUS Days of Giving and the heart and soul and DNA of what TELUS is all about.
1: In Edmonton, I'm Joanna Luna.
0: Alberta announced a $300,000 grant for Calgary's TELUS Spark Science Center on Wednesday in an effort to inspire the next generation of skilled tradespeople. The money will be used for the facility's blueprint exhibits, where families learn, build, and explore the trades. The TELUS Spark says last year, around 42,000 participants explored the science behind skilled trades through Blueprint, which stands for Building, Learning, and You. The funding will enable outdoor carpentry programming to happen throughout the summer and indoor programming around wood burning and more year-round, said a Wednesday news release. Blueprint exhibits include plumbing, electrical trades, welding simulators, a heavy equipment simulator, a crane, a circuit table, and a construction house. Taking a look at your sports, Indigenous sports leader Chief Wilton Littlechild was named among the 2026 inductees into Canada's Sports Hall of Fame on Wednesday. Also included are basketball player and coach Jay Triano and the 1990 Canadian women's hockey team. The class of 2026 will receive the Order of Sports on November 4th at the Canadian Museum of History in Gatineau, Quebec. Canada's Sports Hall of Fame has inducted over 750 Canadians as athletes, builders, and trailblazers since 1955. Littlechild will be recognized by the Hall a second time after entering as a builder in 2018. The 82-year-old from Musquechies, Alberta, established the first all-Indigenous hockey team in Alberta in the 1970s and co-founded the North American Indigenous Games in 1990. He was the first Treaty First Nations person elected to Parliament in Canada in 1988. That is your latest news in sports on the Raven Radio Network. 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A look at your Raven weather is next.
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0: We'll now get a look at your Raven weather forecast, starting in the Edmonton, Enoch, Cree Nation, and Leduc area. Today, a mix of sun and cloud, clearing near noon with a high of plus 29, and tonight's clear and a low of plus 18. And getting a look at the Calgary-Strathmore area. Today, sunny in the morning and early in the afternoon, then a mix of sun and cloud with a 30% chance of showers late in the afternoon, risk of a thunderstorm and a high of plus 29. And tonight, partly cloudy, 30% chance of showers early in the evening with a risk of a thunderstorm and a low of plus 17.
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Simple Minds, don't you forget about me. It's Thursday morning with Jackson. I hope everyone is having a good morning so far. Let's go to Melissa Etheridge. This is The Raven.

0: From 1973 and Jim Croce, Bad, Bad Leroy Brown. And I want to bring up my question of the day again today, which is, what is the best advice a parent or grandparent has given you? And personally for me, my parents have always told me to follow my dreams. Don't worry about following in someone else's footsteps. Just worry about your dreams. Find out what makes you happy and follow them. And that's exactly what I've been doing. But I want to know, what is the best advice a parent or grandparent has given you? If you guys do want to let me know, you can comment down on the Raven Facebook page. 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
2: The second annual Plamondon Rodeo is coming up May 30th and 31st at the Plamondon Festival Grounds. 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On the Friday, there's going to be a rodeo kickoff jamboree with some live music. On the Saturday, a rodeo dance featuring the Running River Band. And on Sunday, a pancake breakfast from 9 to 11. 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And the Alexander First Nation Treaty 6 powwow is coming up Saturday, May 30th. 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Grand entries are at noon and 6. 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

Angel and Shaggy. It's Thursday morning with Jackson, and you guys know we like to play everything here on The Raven, from modern rock to classic rock. So let's go from the 2000s to the 80s with you two on The Raven.

0: Tracy Chapman's Give Me One Reason. It's Thursday morning and we are officially into fair season here in Alberta. The nice weather is here and the Enoch Family Fun Fair is taking place from starting tomorrow and then going all the way until Sunday at 5 o'clock. There's going to be games. There's going to be rides. It's going to be lots of fun. It's all taking place at the Enoch Community Center in Enoch. And if you bring a non-perishable food item for the food bank, you'll receive a discount on a ride all day wristband. That's a great deal there. And if you're looking for more details and information on the Enoch Family Fun Fair taking place this weekend, you can head on over to our events page at ravenradio.ca.
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once in a lifetime Talking Heads. It's Thursday morning, and I mentioned a couple times during the show that we are doing a giveaway this morning, so you're going to want to listen for the Take Me Out to the Ball Game song, and as soon as that song is done, you're going to want to call into the Raven studio, and you'll have a chance to win something. So listen for that Take Me Out to the Ball Game song, and you could have a chance to win something. Here's The Heights with How Do You Talk to an Angel? It's on The Raven.

Sugar Ray, When It's Over, Thursday morning with Jackson, and this is our last hour together, but we still have a few more great songs to get through to, which includes this one from Sean Mullins, It's Lullaby on The Raven.

It's hard to play a gig in this town and keep a straight face. And it seems like everybody's got a plan.

0: Neil Young's Heart of Gold on the Raven Radio Network. And I want to bring up my question of the day again, which today was, what is the best advice a parent or grandparent has given you? And I got a few good answers on the Raven Facebook page. Grace says, you don't need to save money in your 20s. You can have fun and take risks and worry about saving later. Randall says, my mom always said, wear the best shoes you can buy. And Jennifer says, never discuss your personal finances, religion, or politics with anyone. My answer today is, my parents always encouraged me to pursue my dreams and do what makes me happy. So that's what I'm doing. But if you guys do want to let me know your answer, you can comment down on the Facebook page or give me a call or send me a text at 866-909 at 780-496-7717.
1: 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Starting at 7 p.m., Daryl Stranger and Wayne Jackson will be calling all the action in both English and Cree. It's also Indigenous Night. Before the first pitch, we'll come together to honor the land we live, work, and play on with a special pre-game Indigenous celebration in partnership with Kahiwin Cree Nation. Come out, celebrate, and cheer on your Riverhawks. This is a night you won't want to miss.
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7: Take me out to the ball game. Take me out with the crowd. Buy me some peanuts and Cracker Jack. I don't care if I never get back. Let me root, root, root for the home team. If they don't win, it's a shame. 'Cause it's one, two, three.

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from 2013. It's Michael Bublé and It's a Beautiful Day. And hey, Take Me Out to the Ball Game played, which means the eighth caller who calls in will be winning a four-pack of tickets to the Edmonton Riverhawks home opener, as well as an Indigenous hat designed by Conrad Plews. That could be you. 780-496-7717 is the number. Let's hop over to 1988 with Cher. This is The Raven.

0: crazy.
1: Sky and Love Song. It's 9:40 on a Thursday morning, and we had our winner for the Riverhawks tickets. It's Cam. Cam Bennett has won the tickets for the Edmonton Riverhawks home opener. He's got a 4-pack is there, and he also won the Indigenous designed hat by Conrad Plus. So congratulations to Cam. And for those who did miss out, don't you worry. We will have more giveaways in the future, but congrats to Cam once again for winning the 4-pack of tickets to the Edmonton Riverhawks game and the designed Indigenous hat by Conrad Plus.
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CB on the Raven Radio Network, and that is going to do it for me today. 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I'll be right back here tomorrow to finish off the week, and I'll leave you with something to talk about. 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
3: 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I'm Joanna Luna. This week, we've got filmmaker and director Georgina Lightning. What was it like growing up here in Alberta?
4: It's Sawridge is where I'm from. Wow. My cookum Elizabeth is from there. And that's where my family, my blood, my DNA, spiritual strength comes from, Treaty 8. I was married in 86 to a Samson band member. So back then, it's before the Bill C-31. And so when you married, when you got married to somebody from a nation, you became a nation member. So I married a Samson band member, so I became a nation member. So I tried, you know, he and I and my daughter tried to live there for 6 months. We did live there, but we didn't, I wasn't really accepted or received. It's that kind of lateral violence that happens. So, you know, I couldn't succeed there. I was born and raised in Edmonton because the last residential school my father was, you know, institutionalized in was St. Mary's Residential School, which is in Edmonton. His first residential school was up north in Gruard, which is, you know, if you talk to the commissioners, Chief Willie Littlechild or the late Marie Sinclair, Gruard was one of the harshest psychotic behavior, the way they raised the children there. And what they found there was absolutely gruesome, like fetuses in tunnels. Like it's really disgusting what happened, you know. And he was institutionalized there from 3 years old till he aged out of that school, which is grade eight. Then they shipped him to Edmonton. So Edmonton is where he was, and his best friend was Sonny Pilipo, a white Ukrainian guy. And his sister is who my dad fell in love with, and they married. You know, my dad was 18, my mom was 15, and they got married. So that's why I was born here.
3: It's a beautiful thing, eh? Mm-hmm. You're made out of love.
4: Yeah, absolutely. Young love. My dad was 18, you know, my mom was 15. Her mom died when she was 11. So, you know, they both come from, you know, the survival mode, right? Yeah.
3: Do you love the city life more, or do you love the country life more? You had to break it down. Goodness. You had to say, okay, it's time to retire. What do you love the most, the city life or the country life?
4: That's why, you know, Kesick, my grandson, and I were just talking about that. Kesick, where would you rather live, in the city or the country? Because I dream about the country. Like, communal traditional living, though. Multi-generational housing. Like, where we have a piece of land, and my children each have their own homes, and I have a home on the same land. So we get to all live like traditionally on the same land, you know, helping each other. Oh, my daughter and son have to fly out. I'm here for Kesick. And, you know, so it's always comfortable and homey, but it would definitely be in the country by the river or by a lake.
3: You're a filmmaker, director. When did you discover you wanted to get into this biz?
4: Well, in 1989, I was at the U of A and I was studying at the Citadel in the evening. And I decided to take the plunge, you know. My professor, Alex, he said, come to my class after, I want to talk to you. Because I was that person always complaining, you know, how come we're not doing this? We're not doing this. We're not doing this. And he said, I'm just going to tell you this. We could see that this is your passion and we're just not what you want or need. We feel like we'd be holding you back. You need to go to a different school. And it's like, where? You know, I owned a home and I had three kids and a husband. I had never imagined leaving. And so he said, well, you know, like Los Angeles or, you know, New York or something. And so from there, we did our divorce vacation in Disneyland and I got it near a library and I studied in the library and found out that I fell in love with the American Academy of Dramatic Arts. And the rest is history.
3: The rest is indeed history. Georgina, congratulations on your success. You are bringing representation to the big screen here, not just in a Canadian landscape, international landscape. I want to know, what do you love about filmmaking that you just can't get enough of?
4: The power. Excuse me, the power. It's you know, the message. It can change perception. It can eradicate racism. It is so powerful. I like to give an example of a movie called Blood Diamond. You know, if you watch that with Leonardo DiCaprio, the acting was brilliant. The story was really well crafted. And it talks about a crime in a different indigenous part of the world. But it's about the cultivation of diamonds and how disgusting and evil that industry is. And it changed the world on how they purchased diamonds ever since that movie came out. You know, the stocks went way down, it plummeted, and people actually are conscious now when they're purchasing diamonds. They ask, where were they harvested? So it changed the world, basically. And that's what story can do. You know, it can impact you, it can educate you, it can move you, it can heal you. It's profound power, and that's what I'm attracted to.
3: You've been in the biz for 36 years. What is your proudest moment so far?
4: Oh, goodness. I would say, you know, one of the achievements that I'm most proud of is the White House Epic Award for creating social change in the world from the work I do. That's what the type of award is for, from that White House Epic project. And so, you know, that we received it in New York, and my children were there to watch me receive that award. Excuse me. So, you know, now here we have my daughter, Crystal, you know, completely changing North America's perception of who we are with her and her husband's musical Bear Grease, which, you know, is, I would say, the longest running indigenous produced, written, and cast production in the history. So it's been almost 4 years, or a little past 4 years maybe now, that and they were off Broadway for 2 months, a self-produced off Broadway, which was, you know, incredible. We're making a series out of that right now. We're in development. And then my son, he's in post-production on his second feature film, you know, as a producer, writer, director. And so, you know, that is my biggest accomplishment, is this next generation, my children. And my grandson, we just celebrated the other night because there's a movie called Buffalo Days, which you could see on, in the US, it's on Amazon Prime, or in Canada on Tubi. And we got to sit there on the sofa and see three generations. I'm in it, my daughter's in it, and my grandson's in it. So there's three generations of Lightnings in that film. And we got to see my little grandson. It was just like, it's so beautiful. I can't even tell you how it makes me feel to see my grandson on there. You know, he appears three times on there, and it's a beautiful close-up of him with just, you know, his braids and in his presence in a film. And that, to me, is my achievement.
3: It's definitely a powerful thing. You're sharing stories, especially indigenous stories. Tell me, what do you hope to gain from all of this? Because you are a film director, you are a filmmaker, you've caused so much buzz on who you are as an indigenous filmmaker. What do you love about the power of doing this?
4: Well, I mean, when we get to do it, that's another story. But when we get to do it, we get to collaborate with so many knowledge keepers, you know, in one space. It's like a ceremony. It's similar to a ceremony because, you know, the Wakotuin that happens on a set, you're unifying so many different brilliant skills. So I can come up with a story, you know, my mind doesn't shut off on stories. So I can come up with a story, and I need someone to collaborate with me to get that screenplay structured properly so it's cinematic. And then I need a DP to help me to take this story and, you know, put it on the screen. We need lighting to make it look beautiful. We need hair, makeup, wardrobe to make our actors look incredible and authentic to a story. You know, there's just, we need beautiful locations, lands, you know, which our location manager comes up with. Like, there's just so many people with their skill set that we have to collaborate with, and the result is what you see on the screen. So sitting in a screening, the very first cast and crew screening, once you've all collaborated with your magic and all your gifts, your artistic creative skill, there's nothing like that feeling of being with your colleagues in a screening room is profound. You can't match it, you know? There's not, I don't understand. I've never experienced anything that matches this. It's surreal. It's gorgeous.
3: Who inspires you?
4: Oh my goodness, who inspires me is my children, my babies, because they're innocent and they're so pure, and just the words that come out of their mouth. They're what keep me going. Sometimes when I want to quit, because this industry is very, very hard, you know, and often I just want to quit and I just want to retreat what's fun, which is just hanging out and playing with my grandkids. But then, you know, something will click inside me. It's like, I have to get out there. There's more stories in me that have to be told. So I have no choice but to keep going forward. So get up and keep moving forward. You know, it's like this buffalo that Bert has in his studio. You know, it's that kind of spirit we have to continue with, is that buffalo spirit faces the greatest storms and walks through it with no problem whatsoever. So we have to keep that spirit going. All storytellers do. If we want our story to be told, there's going to be challenges. We have to face storms. We have to write insane proposals. Like, there's so much work to go before we get on the set. You know, once we finally get on the set, which is now, it's our happy time. All the hard work's done. Now we get to just have a blast, right? This is a party time, ceremony. That's our creative. That's our payoff and our reward for all the hard work to get to that place, right?
3: What were your challenges?
4: Oh, goodness. You know, I moved to L.A. I studied at the Academy. I did the whole full three-year program. I won the Michael Toma Award. I was lead ingenue. It's like there's, you know, 367. I was 367 the first year, 67 the second year, and 15 the third year, because you have to make the cut to get back. So 15, and then I won the Michael Toma Award. When I got out of there, I had the confidence of that buffalo. Like, bring it on. I can do anything. Get me any role whatsoever. Dialect from different part of the world, you know, psychological layers, like the richest character, and I could take it on. However, when you get out of theater and you go into the real world, that didn't exist. There was no kind of role out there that fit my passion, the level that I wanted to reach. If anything, like there was a few leathers and feathers things, because at the time, Jane Fonda had convinced Ted Turner, her husband, the TNT series, which was Geronimo, Broken Chain, Lakota Woman, like that whole series of indigenous films, MOWs, and all of these scripts, you know, they never had any, you know, there'd be a couple female roles in there, but they were very limited, like no real transitions, no emotional depth. It was really heartbreaking, you know. In Hollywood, we used to joke, it's like, well, I'll see you at Turkey Day, because we would always have auditions in spring for the leathers and feathers things that were going to be shot that summer and during Thanksgiving. You know, we've all been guest stars on every kind of show, you know, West Wing. I just had a meeting the other day and they go, oh, I saw you on West Wing. Like, you know, people remember those things because they're so few, you know. It's like, wow, I did that a million years ago. But they remember because it's so profound to see us represented, because it's so seldom. And that's really sad to me. You know, it's like, I'm flattered that you remember that, but you remember that because there's so few, you know. So, yeah, just, it was so scarce. My children actually worked more than me. You know, my daughter Crystal booked the first feature as a lead in our family. She was 9 years old. She did Three Ninjas Knuckle Up. So the three little ninja boys, and she was the little Donald Duck sassy girl. And that was awesome, because it was not an indigenous production. She was the only indigenous person on it. And then, so it was educational. And then my son Cody was 5 in Geronimo. He played Dakluji. Geronimo's nephew. And my son William, when he turned 9, he was Tecumseh in the movie Tecumseh, the second one. So my kids actually had a lot more opportunities. So I ended up being more of a stage mom / coach. And I started coaching a lot of actors, because people would see me coaching my kids, and, like, you know, that's how I became an acting coach first. So I did more coaching than I did anything. So being on a set, you know, and you see different people, and you know, roles that you could have played, like with your eyes closed, and just like there was no opportunity. And so eventually it's like, okay, I have no choice but to create my own work. So we're going to have to start a production company. And the idea with Tribal Alliance Productions was to create a studio base, like an Indigenous Warner Brothers, where we're going to have a lot of content creators, stories, because we can't just do one film. We need to have several pieces of content going on at once. And I hope to attract, you know, more people to this alliance. But again, people were just starting at that time as well. You know, Chris Ayer, who's a good friend of mine, I call him Chucky, he did Smoke Signals. And that was the very first feature film. It premiered at Sundance. It was a Sundance Little Darling project. They went through the producer's lab, the director's lab, etc. And they made a short film that premiered at Sundance. And from that premiere, they got picked up by Dreamcatcher Productions in Seattle, and they got to make a feature. And then that won the Jury's Choice Award. So that put us on the map. It's like the first time in the whole world, out of 120 years of filmmaking, Chucky made the first feature with a comedy called Smoke Signals. And my son was Little Victor. So there was Thomas and Victor. So, you know, from that, Cody got to do Grand Avenue. Like, he, you know, his career started snowballing because he got to be in that very first historical moment film. You know, from then, it took years before there was another groundbreaking film, right? And to date, like, Sterling Harjo really is the first one to make Reservation Dogs that was, it was picked up by, not Hollywood, but by, help me out here. I always know that the studio, goodness, it's... anyways, it's one of those things I'll remember it. But with he's the only producer out of all of my producer friends, and we all know each other. It's such a small group of us. But he's the only one that was able to say, Georgie, they let me do it all. They didn't control him. So when a studio comes in, they want to say, okay, I'm behind you. And this happens in Canada a lot. It's a non-Indigenous, it's a white corporation that comes in and says, okay, we're going to carry you. But they control a large part of it. So Sterling was able to write all his own content. He didn't have to get approval of anything. He cast everyone without any proof. Like, he did everything. And that is unique. So, and the success of that is insane. All those kids were touring every one of the biggest talk shows in America. And so that was groundbreaking. Sterling broke that cherry, right? We do have another thing. Dark Winds is in its fourth season, which is Chucky's production. That's a collaboration with George R. Martin from Game of Thrones and Bob Redford. That's in its fourth season. That's a huge success. Much more conservative show. But that is, you know, with a non-Indigenous corporation who needs to have a lot of control in it. So, you know, we celebrate Sterling. That's the goal, is to where a studio will say, yeah, I'm getting behind you as an artist and trust you enough and just say, here you go. Go create and come back. Like, that's the goal. So now that Sterling's broke the cherry, it gives us hope for greater series. So we're actually developing series now in our company.
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How's that for a start for a Thursday afternoon? Little Guns N' Roses and that one from Billy Ocean. Get out of my dreams, get into my car. This is the Raven Radio Network. Hello, Entanse, everyone. Daryl Strander and C. Kasson. So glad to be with you all here on this Thursday afternoon. This absolutely beautiful Thursday afternoon. Hope everybody is out there enjoying the weather. We got all kinds of stuff coming up in the show today. Of course, my question of the day, my great song of the day. I really think today's question is going to have a lot of input. I don't know, just one of those weird feelings. Again, I've got my great song of the day because today is Thursday. I'm going to make my own little request today because at 4 o'clock, the Raven Request Hour, yes, it is back. It returns. So if you want to hear a song, today is the one day you can do so. You can give me a call or send me a text a little bit later around that 4 o'clock hour. And if you want to join the conversation for anything, it's the same number for both. You can call me, text me, 780-496-7717. Let's get our afternoon kickstarted in the right way. It's Lenny Kravitz. Are you going to go my way? This is the Raven Radio Network.

0: 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My question of the day for everyone today, like I said, I think it's going to get a lot of traction. We will see if my prediction is correct. Today, I want to know, if money was not an issue at all, what is something that you would want in your house or in your place of living? My answer would be, if I could have a hockey rink or at least a hockey sheet of ice in the basement so I can do some shooting and that kind of thing. That's how big of a hockey nerd I am. Just to go and shoot pucks would be pretty cool, and especially to do it in like the summer or something like that, I think would be pretty cool. But maybe like a life-size aquarium or something. I don't know. What do you guys think? If money was not an option, or was not an issue, excuse me, what is something that you would want in your house? Give me a call, send me a text, let me know. 780-496-7717.
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3: Kanse Kakio Netsigatsun Megan Lair. Hello, everyone. My name is Megan Lair, and I am coming from the JF Dion School, grade 5-6 teacher.
4: So, Megan, you've been selected, and you're going to get recognized by the Alberta School Boards Association. You're getting an award called the Edwin Parr Teacher Award. What was that like when you got the ring?
3: Oh, goodness. So when I was nominated, I was very humbled by my students and colleagues who nominated me and to be the person to advocate for Northland School Division. It's very exciting. I was very excited and nervous to do my interview. And when they announced the winner, I was actually like in shock, because I was there thinking like, we're all winners. Like, just to be nominated is a grand gesture of, you know, what we're doing in our classrooms and in our communities. But, you know, to take the win, I was shocked, and I just felt an immense sense of pride.
4: So, Megan, you made an impact in your community. What is it that you love about teaching?
3: Oh, well, this has been something that I've been wanting to do for a long time. This was the third time that the education kind of knocked on my door and I jumped. It was the beginning of COVID, and I was the community resource director and school liaison for our community. So I was working with students already at the time, and I thought, you know what, now or never, right? And I jumped, and I became part of the Aboriginal Teacher Education Program with the University of Alberta. And I knew that I wanted to teach in my community. I wanted to teach in the school that I grew up in. I wanted to show the students and the community children that dream big, you know, if I can do it, they can do it. And so I wanted to be that role model, somebody who might have inspired them. You know, we've all have those stories about how teachers inspire students, and I just wanted to be a part of that legacy and make a difference where it matters the most, and that's our future. That's the children in our community.
4: Megan, and who do you owe your success to?
3: Oh, I would say that this is a community win for all of us. I knew right from the get-go that any type of hard work put in was going to pay off with the community. I had community support from the administration office where I previously worked. I had immense support from my family and friends of sacrificing time with them, and they all knew that it was for a greater purpose, a bigger purpose, and so they were patient with me and allowed me to do my studies and celebrate with me on my ups and support support me on my down. So I would definitely say that this is community supported for sure.
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The Osmonds, Down by the Lazy River. This is The Raven. Canada beat the United States earlier today at the Men's World Hockey Championship, so they are on to the semifinals. It looks like we might play Finland on Saturday. I'll keep everybody updated at 4 o'clock when the news, sports, and weather rolls around. Some of the games are still going on, so a lot to be determined yet, but exciting. Canada will at least play for a medal. Here is Will Smith. It's Get Jiggy With It on the Raven Radio Network.

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0: An all-time classic there from Semisonic, Closing Time. This is the Raven Radio Network, playing the hits that you love from the 1950s up until today. A couple of quick traffic updates to let folks know about. If you're in the Edmonton area, northbound QE2, just south of 41st Avenue, that is just north of Nisku, there's going to be some bridge construction happening from Saturday until June the 6th. So all of next week during the daylight hours, expect a lane closure, width reduction, and speed reduction. So keep that in mind if you use that road. There's going to be a bit of some delay in that area. And there is one incident in Calgary to tell you about. On eastbound Memorial Drive at Deerfoot Trail, there is a bit of a traffic incident there causing a little bit of delay, but nothing too bad as of yet. So those are a couple of quick updates for you. I'll try to keep you informed on those as well. If you see anything on those roads while you're out and about, give me a call, send me a text, let me know. 780-496-7717.
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Joan Jett and the Blackhearts with the number one track from the year 1981 where it peaked. I love rock and roll, and we certainly have a lot of rock and roll here on the show, but we also love to play a little bit of everything. Of course, that song, I Love Rock and Roll, originally done by the British group The Arrows in 1975 before Joan Jett came along and made it number one in 1981. A couple of years after this one, Donna Summer had a song that just missed out on the top spot in 1983. She works hard for the money. This is The Raven.

Counting Crows, Rain King. This is The Raven. It is 3:08 on a Thursday afternoon. Hope everybody is having a great Thursday. Just another quick traffic update starting next week for folks in Edmonton. On Monday, drivers along Dawson Bridge are going to notice increased traffic as the road becomes a single lane closure for 2 weeks. Delays are expected during travel peak times as construction is coming to the Dawson Bridge. So just keep that in mind as well for next week. Here's Big Country. It's In a Big Country on The Raven.

0: Canadian rockers Big Sugar, turn the lights on. This is the Raven Radio Network. The lights will be shining brightly at this year's Edmonton Folk Music Festival, the 48th annual Folk Music Festival. They announced this year's lineup today. With more on who's going to be there, here is Daniel Barker Tremblay.
1: The Edmonton Folk Music Festival has revealed the lineup for its 48th annual event set for August 6th to the 9th at Gallagher Park. This year's festival will feature performances by Tia Wood, Brianna Lazotte, and Julian Taylor. Terry Wickham, producer of the Edmonton Folk Music Festival, says Indigenous artists continue to grow in prominence, with more performers earning featured spots on major stages like the Edmonton Folk Music Festival.
2: There's nothing like the Folk Festival. I think for people who come every year, it's like Christmas.
3: Julian Taylor, and of course we have Nick Amowen that comes every year now. And I think one of the joys I've seen in the last 10 or 15 years is Indigenous artists coming up and getting really popular. And not just, not playing necessarily traditional Indigenous music, but singer-songwriters. You know, as I say, Julian Taylor, Asanabi, just all sorts of people breaking through and doing well. William Prince, you know, playing the Jubilee. I mean, that's great.
1: In Edmonton, I'm Daniel Barker Tremblay.
0: Well, I cannot wait for that. Thanks so much for that, Daniel. If you want a bit more information on the Edmonton Folk Music Festival, the full lineup and more interview clips, you can find all of that on our website at ravenradio.ca. 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

speeches by presidents of the United States of America on the Raven Radio Network. My great song of the day. We're about 7 minutes away from that one taking place. Today being the Raven Request Hour starting at 4 o'clock. I'm making my own request a little bit early today. So that's coming up. Make sure you're sticking around for that. Here's David Lee Roth, Yankee Rose on the Raven.

0: Lost Lonely Boys, See Your Face is the song you just heard here on The Raven. And it is time now for my great song of the day, making my own little request just before we get to that Raven request hour at 4 o'clock. I'm on a Three Doors Down kick right now, so my great song of the day today, it's Let Me Go.
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0: breakup songs, rock breakup songs. It charted actually really well in North America, peaking at number 14 on the Hot 100 list and the Modern Rock Tracks. And interesting story about this one. According to Three Doors Down, lead singer Brad Arnold, Let Me Go was originally written for the Spider-Man 2 soundtrack, but it didn't end up on the soundtrack because he said, we just liked it so much, we just wanted to keep it for ourselves, and it had a bit of meaning to him personally, so they kept the song there. Let Me Go by Three Doors Down, my great song of the day.
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Roxette, the look. This is the Raven Radio Network. We are 9 minutes away from 5 o'clock or 4 o'clock, excuse me, which means we're going to have a look at your news, your sports, and your weather. We now know who Canada is going to face in the semifinals on Saturday. I'll tell you who when that time comes around. And then after that, it's the Raven Request Hour. So if you want to hear a song, very simple. You send me a text message, you give me a phone call. It's the same number for both, 780-496-7717. Cannot wait to see what everybody requests today. My favorite day of the week. A couple more songs to wrap up this 3 o'clock hour. Crystal Waters and this one from Foreigner, Hot Blooded on the Raven.

0: Good afternoon. Here is a look at your Raven news. The provincial government has announced nearly $8 million in funding to help fight organized crime, extortion, and gang activity across Alberta. The money, a one-time grant, will go to the Edmonton Police Service, Calgary Police Service, Alberta RCMP, and the Alberta Law Enforcement Response Teams. The province said the funding will help the organizations buy surveillance, intelligence, and digital forensic equipment. Breaking down the funding, Calgary and Edmonton Police will both get just over $2 million. The Alberta Law Enforcement Response Teams will get just over $1.5 million, and the Alberta RCMP will get $2 million. Muscogee Education Schools Commission has a new teacher resource to incorporate Indigenous games into teaching. Joanna Luna has more on what this means for teachers and students.
1: Muscogee's Education Schools Commission has released a new teaching resource to support the integration of traditional Indigenous games into classroom instruction. Diane Crane is one of the co-authors of the resource.
2: So we've created an Indigenous games teacher resource, so Inuit the Wayuna teacher resource and curriculum outcomes correlations from kindergarten to grade six. So these are resources for our teachers to use in any classroom. I think it's important for our children to engage and be on the land and learn about games from different Indigenous cultures. Also, they need to have fun in their learning. It sticks better when they're having fun and doing something, being engaged, actually participating and learning at the same time.
1: In Muscogee's, I'm Joanna Luna.
0: Sylvan Lake Town Council has officially banned the use of tents on the lakefront. On Tuesday, they unanimously approved second and third readings of the park's bylaw following a lengthy discussion that featured multiple amendments. This means as of May 26th, the use of tents, canopies, or shelters is banned along the lakefront. Instead, the use of single-pole umbrellas and small child shade structures will be allowed. The use of canopy-style structures with no walls in Centennial Park will be permitted, but only in a specific designated area of the park, a 12-foot zone on the south side of the lakeshore sidewalk between 42nd Street and 40th Street. Alongside the ban of tents, canopies, and shelters, no shade structures will be allowed overnight in Centennial Park between 11 p.m. and 6 a.m. Moving over to sports, Team Canada will play for a medal at this year's World Hockey Championships after knocking off defending champs USA earlier today 4-0 in the quarterfinals. It wasn't all good news, however, as Evan Bouchard left the game with a scary injury after taking a high hit from USA's Ryan Lindgren. Canada will face Finland in a heavyweight tilt in the semifinal Saturday, while the other semifinal will see Switzerland take on Norway, who is in the semis for the first time ever. The Toronto Blue Jays will look to pull within one game of 500 tonight with a win on the road against the Baltimore Orioles. The Jays are starting a seven-game road trip, which will see them face the Orioles for four before taking on the Atlanta Braves for three games. Patrick Corbin gets the start for the Jays tonight against former Blue Jay Chris Bassett. The Calgary Surge will look to get their first win of the season tonight when they return to home court for their home opener against the Scarborough Shooting Stars. Tip-off from Calgary is set for 7:30 p.m. That is your latest news and sports on the Raven Radio Network. 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A look at your Raven weather is next.
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0: Taking a look now at the Raven weather forecast beginning in the Edmonton-Fort Saskatchewan area. Tonight, expect clear skies and a low of 18 degrees overnight. That's going to be quite warm this evening, so I hope you got some fans or some AC. Tomorrow, expect a mixture of sun and clouds, 60% chance of showers throughout the day. Tomorrow with a risk of a thunderstorm, high of 29, humidex 31 degrees. As we look at the Calgary-Soutina Nation area tonight, partly cloudy skies, 30% chance of some showers this evening with a slight risk of thunderstorm. Low of 17 degrees, so going to be hot there as well overnight. Tomorrow, mixture of sun and cloud, 30% chance of some showers throughout the day with a risk of a thunderstorm. High of 27, humidex of 28. So some nice temperature, maybe some showers sprinkled in as well. As we look at current temperatures in the Calgary-Strathmore area, it's currently 26 degrees. Current temperatures in Edmonton, Alexis, Nakota, Sioux Nation, it is currently 28 degrees.
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A hot start to the Raven Request Hour. Prince and Sammy Hagar with the latest song. If you want to hear a track here on the Raven Request Hour, very simply, you give me a call, you send me a text message, 780-496-7717. This one from the Stampeders coming through the text line, Sweet City Woman on the Raven.

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2: Hello? 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
3: 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Yes, it is.
2: I love you guys, and I'd like to hear something from one of the James Bond movies, like Carly Simon. Nobody does it better.

0: Such a good start to this Raven Request Hour. All kinds of great songs, songs I haven't heard or even thought of in a little bit. Quick little traffic update for everybody while we are here in the Calgary area. There is an incident on Beddington Trail at Beddington Boulevard. That's blocking the left lane. You're going to want to drive with caution there. It's kind of starting to back up some traffic just a little bit there. And there's also an incident, Shaughnessy Boulevard, James McKevitt Road. Expect delays in that area as well. And a multi-vehicle incident, Stony Trail, Chaparral Boulevard, blocking the right lane. So a bit of delay starting to form around all of those areas. And the one I told you about a little bit earlier on Eastbound Memorial and Deerfoot Trail, that one is all cleared up. And in the Edmonton area, not seen a ton, but again, that doesn't mean that something isn't happening. So if you see something on those roads, you can give me a call, send me a text, or if you want to make a request for the Raven Request Hour, again, give me a call, send me a text, same number for all of that, 780-496-7717.
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3: The second annual Plamondon Rodeo is coming up May 30th and 31st at the Plamondon Festival Grounds. Gates open at noon, rodeo starts at 2. It'll cost you $20 for adults, seniors 65 and up are $10, youth 7 to 12, $10, and 6 and under free. On the Friday, there's going to be a rodeo kickoff jamboree with some live music. On the Saturday, a rodeo dance featuring the Running River Band. And on Sunday, a pancake breakfast from 9 to 11. That'll be $10 a plate. And the Alexander First Nation Treaty 6 powwow is coming up Saturday, May 30th. Registration from 10 until 11:45. Grand entries are at noon and 6. 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
2: 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Starting at 7 p.m., Daryl Stranger and Wayne Jackson will be calling all the action in both English and Cree. It's also Indigenous Night. Before the first pitch, we'll come together to honor the land we live, work, and play on with a special pre-game Indigenous celebration in partnership with Kahewin Cree Nation. Come out, celebrate, and cheer on your Riverhawks. This is a night you won't want to miss.
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0: Bones for the Crows, Nickelback. This is the Raven Radio Network, and this is the Raven Request Hour. All kinds of great songs being requested. That one, some of Nickelback's newest stuff right there. And, of course, before, little Kenny Loggins, some Muse, some Burton Cummings from my neck of the woods in Winnipeg. So all kinds of great tracks. And the text line, the phone line has just been jumping off the hook, which is awesome to see. And a lot of people are interested as well throughout the day texting for my question of the day. So I'll mention that again quickly here. Today, my question for everyone, if money was not an issue, what is something you would want in your house? On the text line, one of the answers was, does a 9-hole indoor golf course suffice? And I would definitely say something like that would be pretty cool. So if you want to answer the question of the day, if you want to be involved in anything else and, you know, get a hold of me, 780-496-7717. That is the number to do so.
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A good high-energy mix song there, Loud Luxury, and Natalie Jane, Uh-Oh, on the Raven Radio Network as we wind down this Raven Request Hour. 13 minutes or so left in it, so we got a few more songs to get to, and then we will, of course, have another look at your news, your sports, and your weather. Big thank you to everybody who called, who texted in. Thursday is my favorite day of the week, and once again, I am shown why that is the case. Here's TLC. It's Waterfalls on the Raven.

0: Good afternoon. Here is a look at your Raven News. The provincial government has announced nearly $8 million in funding to help fight organized crime, extortion, and gang activity across Alberta. The money, a one-time grant, will go to the Edmonton Police Service, Calgary Police Service, Alberta RCMP, and the Alberta Law Enforcement Response Teams. The province said the funding will help the organizations buy surveillance, intelligence, and digital forensic equipment. Breaking down the funding, Calgary and Edmonton Police will both get just over $2 million. The Alberta Law Enforcement Response Teams will get just over $1.5 million, and the Alberta RCMP will get $2 million. Musquechase Education Schools Commission has a new teacher resource to incorporate Indigenous games into teaching. Joanna Luna has more on what this means for teachers and students.
1: Musquechase Education Schools Commission has released a new teaching resource to support the integration of traditional Indigenous games into classroom instruction. Diane Crane is one of the co-authors of the resource.
2: So we've created an Indigenous games teacher resource, so Inuit the Wilna teacher resource and curriculum outcomes correlations from kindergarten to grade six. So these are resources for our teachers to use in any classroom. I think it's important for our children to engage and be on the land and learn about games from different Indigenous cultures. Also, they need to have fun in their learning. It sticks better when they're having fun and doing something, being engaged, actually participating and learning at the same time.
1: In Musquechase, I'm Joanna Luna.
0: Sylvan Lake Town Council has officially banned the use of tents on the lakefront. On Tuesday, they unanimously approved second and third readings of the park's bylaw following a lengthy discussion that featured multiple amendments. This means as of May 26th, the use of tents, canopies, or shelters is banned along the lakefront. Instead, the use of single-pole umbrellas and small child shade structures will be allowed. The use of canopy-style structures with no walls in Centennial Park will be permitted, but only in a specific designated area of the park, a 12-foot zone on the south side of the lakeshore sidewalk between 42nd Street and 40th Street. Alongside the ban of tents, canopies, and shelters, no shade structures will be allowed overnight in Centennial Park between 11 p.m. and 6 a.m. Moving over to sports, Team Canada will play for a medal at this year's World Hockey Championships after knocking off defending champs USA earlier today 4-0 in the quarterfinals. It wasn't all good news, however, as Evan Bouchard left the game with a scary injury after taking a high hit from USA's Ryan Lindgren. Canada will face Finland in a heavyweight tilt in the semifinal Saturday, while the other semifinal will see Switzerland take on Norway, who is in the semis for the first time ever. The Toronto Blue Jays will look to pull within one game of 500 tonight with a win on the road against the Baltimore Orioles. The Jays are starting a seven-game road trip, which will see them face the Orioles for four before taking on the Atlanta Braves for three games. Patrick Corbin gets the start for the Jays tonight against former Blue Jay Chris Bassitt. The Calgary Surge will look to get their first win of the season tonight when they return to home court for their home opener against the Scarborough Shooting Stars. Tip-off from Calgary is set for 7:30 p.m. That is your latest news and sports on the Raven Radio Network. 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A look at your Raven weather is next.
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0: Let's get a look at the Raven weather forecast. We'll start in the Calgary Strathmore area tonight. Expect partly cloudy skies, 30% chance of some showers with a risk of a thunderstorm tonight, low of 17 degrees. Tomorrow, mixture of sun and clouds, 60% chance of showers throughout the day tomorrow with a risk of thunderstorm and a high of 27 degrees. As we turn our attention to the Edmonton and Devon area tonight, expect clear skies, low of 18 degrees. Pretty simple. Tomorrow, mixture of sun and cloud with a 60% chance of rain throughout the day tomorrow, risk of a thunderstorm and a high of 30, humidex 32. So going to be a cooker of a day tomorrow. Current conditions in the Edmonton Enoch Cree Nation area, it's currently 29 degrees. And in the Calgary Pecani Nation area, it is currently 26 degrees.
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Maniac, Michael Cimbello here on the Raven Radio Network. All kinds of great tracks requested in this Raven Request Hour that just finished up. So again, thank you to everybody who made a request. We'll do it all again next Thursday. We still got all kinds of great tracks to go here on the show, though. So don't go anywhere. Here's Haley Wallace. It's Not That Serious on the Raven.

0: A banger, as the kids say there, from Katy Perry, Dark Horse on the Raven Radio Network, one of Alberta's fastest growing radio stations, thanks to all of you that are listening. All kinds of great stuff coming up this weekend. Hard to believe that tomorrow is Friday already and then the weekend upon us. If you're in the southern Alberta area, all kinds of great events happening. There is the Okotoks Powwow taking place this weekend. That's going to be a super fun time. There's also going to be early next week some medallion necklace workshops that you can go and build your own, a little bit of a cleanup for the Sutina Nation, and all kinds of fun spring/summer activities going on as well. So if you're looking for something in southern Alberta, and that's where you reside, or maybe you're popping down there and you want to check out some events, we have southern Alberta events, northern Alberta events. All you got to do is go to our website at ravenradio.ca.
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Canadian group Jack Soul Can't Stop on the Raven Radio Network. That track from the year 2000. And there's another great song by another great Canadian artist that came out the year before. You've probably heard it before. Let's get to it right now. That's The Way It Is. Celine Dion here on the Raven Radio Network.

0: Let Me Be the One, Blessed Union of Souls. That's the song you heard here on The Raven. It's Daryl with you on a Thursday afternoon. Appreciate everybody joining me here. Hope you got a great Thursday going for yourselves. Got to remind everybody, once again, if you missed it, tomorrow night, it is the Edmonton Riverhawks home opener. Just so happens to be their Indigenous Celebration Night as well. We will be on site, the Raven Radio Network. Myself, Wayne Jackson, we're going to be calling the game on the network, both in Cree and in English. So if you want to check that out, you certainly can. We're also going to be at the game beforehand. So if you're going to the game, you'll see our booth set up. You can come say hi, get some swag, that kind of thing. The Edmonton Riverhawks home opener and Indigenous night. It is going to be such a fun night. We're going to be there. It's going to be all kinds of fun. If you want a bit more information on some of what's going down, I believe there's also going to be some fireworks after the game as well. So it's going to be a really, really fun night. We're going to be there. We're going to be broadcasting the game. So make sure that you are tuned in. And if you want more information on the night or the Indigenous logo, we've got all of that information for you up on our website at ravenradio.ca.
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5: 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It's also Indigenous Night. Before the first pitch, we'll come together to honor the land we live, work, and play on with a special pre-game Indigenous celebration in partnership with Tihiwin Cree Nation. Come out, celebrate, and cheer on your Riverhawks. 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

Some fog hat on the Raven Radio Network going to wind us down here on the show. That's all the time that we have today on the Raven Ride Home. Thank you so much for making me a part of your day and for being a part of my day. Really appreciate getting to do this with all of you. Thank you so much. Whatever you're up to on this Thursday evening, hope you all have a lovely, fantastic night. And tomorrow at 2 o'clock, we can do this all again for the Friday edition of the show. Thank you so much, everyone. We'll get our last song in together. It's going to be Hinder. It's called Better Than Me. Make sure you keep it locked to the Raven Radio Network.

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